0: can't do like we do, talk out of both sides of our mouth. Many of us, when we were in college, went to the guidance counselor, or maybe high school, and we wanted the guidance counselor to help us. We didn't want the guidance counselor to put us in school. We were already in school. We want the guidance counselor for two things: to help us with our career path and to help us to choose the classes that would be appropriate for where we wanted to go. We didn't have enough information. It didn't mean that we didn't have the list of classes. It means we didn't know how to apply the list to our track. So we needed what? We needed guidance. Well, what the guidance counselor was to your career, the Holy Ghost is to your ministry. He is the ministry guidance counselor. His job is to illuminate you, to turn on the light bulb. You will know you're called when out of a lifestyle of worship, the light bulb comes on and you say, whoa, that's what I'm supposed to be doing. Because they were intimate with God, his voice was clear. The Spirit still speaks today, and he still uses the prophets and the teachers, that is, the proclaimers of the word of God, to take the generic truth that's taught and apply it individually to you and your pursuit of your own calling. So it goes on and says, the Holy Spirit said, set apart from me Barnabas and Saul for the work which I have what? Which I have what? The work which I have called them to do. God has a work that he has called you to do. And please notice how specific it was. Set apart Saul and Barnabas. That he had a work for them to do by name. Your work has your name on it. And it's only your work. The Bible says, work out your own salvation in fear and trembling. Leave mine alone. Let me leave yours alone. You work out what God has planned for you, because nobody can be you but you. Stop wishing you were somebody else. God already has them. I wish I were you. If God wanted two of them, they would have been twins, identical twins. He doesn't want two of them. He wants one of you. The psalmist says in Psalm 139, I am fearfully and wonderfully made. I am unique. Stop trying to be something other than what God made you. And listen to this. Stop trying to do stuff you were never made to do. That's operating outside of your calling. And a lot of people are operating outside of their calling. And that is because they're not hearing God's voice. So they were listening to the word of God, and the Spirit said, because they were listening to prophets and teachers, and they heard the Spirit call their name or apply it to individual lives. The Holy Spirit does this still today. He talks to you, but he talks at a deeper level than what you're hearing with your ears. He's speaking to your spirit. That's why it's often referred to as a still small voice. It's often referred to as a still small voice because of where it is being heard the loudest. And where it's being heard the loudest is deep down. It's deep down.
1: 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This exclusive offer will only be around for a short while. Details are waiting for you at tonyevans.org. 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Again, that's Tony.

0: Has science discovered why we exist? Find out next on today's Creation Moment. And now, here's our Creation Moments host, Ian Taylor.
1: When you know who made something and why it was made, you know the purpose of the item. That's true of can openers and it's true of human life. Anyone who doesn't know who designed us or why is almost certain to be confused about their purpose in life. For generations, evolutionary scientists tried to explain our origin by comparing fossilized bones. But more recently, they have turned to comparing the genetic material of current human groups. You probably remember a few years ago when these scientists announced that they had discovered that all living people could be genetically traced to a woman in Africa many long evolutionary years ago. They called her Eve. Today, they admit that this picture is a little simplistic. Further studies have led to two contradictory theories. In the first, all humans today evolved from a single African population. The second position is that modern humans are the result of interbreeding of populations from Africa, Asia, and Europe. Some also admit that the flaw in both positions is that the same genetic data can be interpreted to support either theory. The major flaw in all of these studies is that they assume man is the product of evolution. As long as evolutionary science refuses to consider God's account, which says he made us, it will be without a solid scientific basis to answer questions about why. And people who do not know why they were made are almost certain to live empty, purposeless lives.
2: If you'd like to read more about creation science and biblical worldview issues, visit creationmoments.com for weekly blog posts, articles, and answers to frequently asked questions. 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
4: Your Moody Radio weather from Carrie Carr at Carr Homes Realty, sponsoring Open Line Live on September 26. The best chance for showers and thunderstorms will be early tonight, then will gradually clear the skies overnight, dropping down in the low to mid 60s. Sunshine from start to finish on Wednesday with a high approaching 80. Mainly clear mid 50s on Wednesday night, Thursday sunny skies and a high right around 80 degrees. I'm staff meteorologist Sally Russell for 89.3 Moody Radio.
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0: That's Josiah Queen on Moody Radio. Hi, it's Bill Meyer with some food for thought from theologian J.I. Packer. He once said this, "The Christian's motto should not be let go and let God, but trust God and get going."
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0: the providence of God. When was the last time you really pondered its role in your life? If I could do it all over again, Christian leaders share the most important lessons of their lives. Here's pastor and author Erwin Lutzer.
1: My mother told me the story that when I was a baby sleeping in the crib, the pastor and his wife who married them came for a visit. And before she left, the pastor's wife leaned over in the crib and gave me a kiss and said in German, Er wird der Prediger sein, which is, he will be the preacher. And you know, I don't know whether or not she spoke that just offhandedly, whether or not she was inspired by the Holy Spirit to say that. But the fact is, her prediction did come to pass. And as I look back in my life, what I can do now is to see the providence of God. You cannot see the providence of God when you're going through the tunnel. But when you come out of the tunnel, or when you come out of a specific decision of importance, you look back and I stand in amazement of God's leadership in my life. There were decisions that I made that I thought at the time had no special significance, but in looking back, they were actually destiny decisions. If you're going along in the car, well, the speed that you are going or the temperature within the car, all those you can change without changing your destiny. But when the GPS says, within a mile, turn right, now we're talking destiny decisions. And I see nothing but the providence of God in my life as he guided me in destiny decisions when I thought they were just small offhanded decisions.
0: Dr. Erwin Lutzer on the providence of God. This has been a production of Moody Radio, a ministry of Moody Bible Institute, based on the book, If I Could Do It All Over Again.
2: Your Moody Radio weather from Carrie Carr at Carr Homes Realty, sponsoring Open Line Live on September 26th. The best chance for showers and thunderstorms will be early tonight, then will gradually clear the skies overnight, dropping down in the low to mid 60s. Sunshine from start to finish on Wednesday with a high approaching 80. Mainly clear mid 50s on Wednesday night, Thursday sunny skies and a high right around 80 degrees. I'm staff meteorologist Sally Russell for 89.3 Moody Radio.
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0: is to be honest.
1: In Psalm 27, the Bible says, "The Lord is my light and my salvation. Whom shall I fear? The Lord is the stronghold of my life. Of whom shall I be afraid?"

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0: Ever since Jesus died on the cross, critics of his resurrection have tried to explain his empty tomb. Some said the disciples stole his body and fabricated the story that he arose. Others said the women went to the wrong tomb. Most critics today simply say, we don't know how it got empty. Yet the physical resurrection of Jesus is still the unique proof of his identity, and it's the basis of our eternal salvation. The Apostle Paul expressed it this way in 1 Corinthians chapter 15. If there is no resurrection of the dead, then Christ has not been raised either. Then all our preaching is useless, and we apostles would all be lying about God, for we've said that God raised Jesus from the dead. But that can't be true if there is no resurrection of the dead. And if there is no resurrection of the dead, then Christ has not been raised. Then your faith is useless and you are still guilty of your sins. In that case, all who have died believing in Christ are lost. And if our hope in Christ is only for this life, we are more to be pitied than anyone in the world. But in fact, Christ has been raised from the dead. He is the first of a great harvest of all who have died. Yes, the resurrection of Jesus Christ from the dead is why we trust, love, and serve him today. It is the basis of our hope today and forever.
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2: 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The best chance for showers and thunderstorms will be early tonight, then we'll gradually clear the skies overnight, dropping down in the low to mid 60s. Sunshine from start to finish on Wednesday with a high approaching 80. Mainly clear mid 50s on Wednesday night, Thursday sunny skies and a high right around 80 degrees. I'm staff meteorologist Sally Russell for 89.3 Moody Radio.
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0: Do you know someone who seems to be a million miles away from God? 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
1: Today, let's head to Europe. Our guest is Joost Bastiaans of TWR Netherlands and Belgium. And Joost, you live in a very secular part of the world. Do you see many people searching for God?
2: Yeah, millions.
1: Really?
2: Millions. Many people, especially younger people, don't even know who Christ is. 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
1: So, how do you start from ground zero with someone that has no background at all to Christianity? How do you introduce them to Jesus?
2: Well, we got the Low Profile show on Wild FM. That's the secular hit station nearby Amsterdam in a great area where we can reach out 6.5 million households. And we always invite a studio guest in our show just to talk about the work they do or the expertise they have. And then we always say, why are you doing this? Or what is the purpose of life? And then everybody say, well, I'm doing this because I want to share the love of Christ in my life. And we don't use, let's say, church words. And if somebody even say the word Bible, then we say, what's a Bible? Then people can explain it's a Biblica. It's 66 books who put together. It's the word of God. It's a guideline through your life. So we really have to explain step by step, just simple way, being a baby, you know, like give them milk and let them grow in the faith of Christ.
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3: Your Moody Radio weather from Carrie Carr at Carr Homes Realty, sponsoring Open Line Live on September 26th. The best chance for showers and thunderstorms will be early tonight, then will gradually clear the skies overnight, dropping down in the low to mid 60s. Sunshine from start to finish on Wednesday with a high approaching 80. Mainly clear mid 50s on Wednesday night, Thursday sunny skies and a high right around 80 degrees. I'm staff meteorologist Sally Russell for 89.3 Moody Radio.
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1: That's Chandler Moore. God, I'm just grateful. This is Moody Radio. I'm Bill Meyer with something to think about from early church father St. Augustine. He said, "You have made us for yourself, and our hearts are restless until they find their rest in you." Need encouragement today? Here's Mark Jobe, founding pastor of New Life Community Church in Chicago, with a Bold Steps Minute.
2: Imagine they're on their boat, doing their thing. They see Jesus. They'd heard of Jesus. Jesus says, "Come and follow me." That's the call of Jesus to him. And then he says, then Jesus said, "And I will make you fishers of men." At once, they left their nets and they followed him. I want you to see that Jesus was calling them to him, and then Jesus was sending them out on mission. He was using the language that they understood. He was basically saying, "I'm calling you to myself, but I'm going to make you impact other people's lives." You cannot choose to follow Christ and not get on mission with Christ. It's implicit in the call.
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0: One of Ali's favorite dudes on the planet is a great apologist. He's a forensic guy. My goodness, he was featured on Dateline, Ali.
1: Yeah, cold case homicide detective J. Warner Wallace. I became familiar with his work a couple years ago, and just his approach to apologetics I found so intriguing. He brings his cold case background to investigate the gospel claims, to investigate scripture, and I really love what he brings to this field.
0: J. Warner, coming up.
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0: patience.
1: Yeah, this is taking a really cool turn for me, Joel, because your love, Joel Davis, our guest right now, your love for the Lord is so evident by just what you're sharing. And it's really cool. Coming up here in a moment, this man, this young man, everybody's younger than me now. This young man, Joel Davis, has got a brand new YouTube channel. And we have a lot of aviators listening. 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
1: With us right now, Joel Davis. Joel Davis is missionary aviation professional, experienced flight instructor, and he's with Moody Aviation in Spokane, Washington. So what was the motivator for you to get a YouTube channel titled Right Seat Bush Pilot? What's the goal?
0: Yeah, the goal is to highlight missionary aviation, missions really first, and then missionary aviation as exactly a tool to take the gospel into some of the most remote areas. You know, I grew up in the 80s, and so it wasn't too far removed from that story of Jim Elliott and Nate Saint and the yes. five missionary men that were killed back in 1956. We knew that story really well. That story is becoming less and less known over the years. And so we really want to highlight that missionary aviation is still something God is using in some really neat and exciting ways, pretty traditional ways, but also some new, interesting ways that God's using missionary aviation to take the gospel to the most remote parts of the world. So this channel is designed to highlight that, to highlight Missionary Aviation, and then to show what Moody Aviation does to prepare the next generation of missionary pilots that's going out around the world. So that's why we wanted to start it. It's been a great little launch. We started about a month ago. We've got about four or five out, and we're hoping every week to have a new episode. In fact, some of your coworkers there in Chicago are on the last episode that just came out yesterday. You guys should watch that one. You'll see some of the guys that came out from Moody Global Media. They were here, and we did a video together, which reminds me, you guys need to come out and visit as well. We'd love to take you up.
10: Joel Davis with us right now. I'm taking a look at this channel right now, Right Seat Bush Pilot. It's a YouTube channel. Most Feared Landing. That's one of the episodes. What's the most feared landing? Give us a little preview.
0: So I do a lot of filming in our airplane that's a 185. It's a tail dragger, so it sits on its tail, unlike most of the airplanes that have a nose wheel. And when it comes with a tail wheel, it comes with some inherent instability. So it wants to turn around on you and do things that airplane shouldn't do. And so I fly with a lot of people outside of Moody as well, and nobody does these things we call wheel landings. Wheel landings is where you put it up on the two main wheels and keep it up in the air, and you're kind of pivoting in the air up there. A lot of people don't do it, and that's why we called it the most feared landing. I do it with my students because it's a very effective landing. It's actually the one I used exclusively overseas. But a lot of people are afraid of it. And so we're just kind of trying to break that fear for those aviators out there that have some fear of what a wheel landing is.
1: I tell you something, Allie, this is really saying something. I've flown a lot in Alaska, a lot of bush planes, hundreds, thousands of hours. And what he's describing is really something else. And we've even got a picture here, most feared landing. And what you're seeing when you go to this page is real, but it takes some real skill. What's your heart for this, Joel? Where do you want to see this YouTube channel most utilized?
0: We would love for your viewers and those out there that want to be involved in seeing what Moody's doing and what Moody Aviation is doing. Join us, come to the channel, start watching, subscribing, and passing it on to your friends and family. Our goal is to grow it to the point where a lot of people that might not have ever heard about Missionary Aviation would get a chance to hear about what Missionary Aviation is, and then therefore hear like what Moody Aviation does to prepare missionaries, that next generation of young people, men and women alike, that are being sent all around the world. So we would love it if anybody that wants to join the team comes along. We would welcome that.
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And you stepped into the dark, 'cause that's just the kind of God you are.

0: right now.
1: Toby Mac, man, a little church right now. It's Carlin Crew. All right, coming up, Allie, I'm letting you handle this one.
2: Well,
1: this is going to be so good.
2: This is a conversation that we've not had on Carlin Crew before.
1: Ever. Not even thought about it.
2: But we are going to tackle UFOs. Yes. You heard it correctly.
1: Okay. In my mind, I saw Allie grabbing a drone-like figure out of the sky and slamming that when she said tackle. We are going to tackle UFOs. I took it literally in my mind's eye.
2: We're going to discuss. How about that?
1: There we go. We can go there.
2: Discuss UFOs. What do we see and what are we not seeing coming up?
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8: From the oil rig to the pulpit, Carl is in the crew. You're listening to Carl and Crew.
0: Yeah, boy, that's a blast from the past. I was never on the rig, just for the record.
9: Oh, that's okay. So
0: I mean,
9: what did you
0: I was
9: do?
0: On oil rigs. Well, we were in an oil services construction company, so we built a lot of oil field camps.
9: Okay.
0: And I did crazy stuff on one occasion. Oh, my goodness. So we built an oil field camp in Kenai, Alaska. So what's cool about this is they're in these big steel containers, and you frame a wood construction that gets then craned, lifted after the whole thing's constructed. So you build it, the rough framing on the outside, and then you pick it up and you lift it into this thick steel container, and you lower it down in, and it's got to fit within like quarter inch tolerance. It's got to be tight in there. And then you come in afterwards, you pull wire and you do all that, put in sheetrock, drywall, toilets, you name it, bedding, bunks, whatever. So we were building those things. And then I was working for Ron's Raiders is what we were called. And which was crazy. The thing that made us Ron's Raiders is, I think, to be on the team, you had to be addicted to something. Okay?
10: Oh, boy.
0: Yeah. I mean, it seemed like that.
9: Okay. Seemed like a prerequisite.
0: It's like the prerequisite is you got to be hooked on something. Hooch, weed, cocaine, or all the above. So I got notice, man, from Ron. He said, Carl, I'm taking a special forces team up to Prudhoe Bay. That's 300 miles north of the Arctic Circle. He says, I want you to go with me. And we're going to drag this camp. We're going to airlift it up there, and then we're going to drag it across the tundra. And we're going to get it onto one of these oil pads. Oh, my goodness, guys. That was a trip and a half.
9: Wow.
0: So it's 20, 30 below zero. Wind's howling, man.
9: I was going to say, I've seen Prudhoe Bay on Ice Road Truckers, that show.
0: There you go.
9: I was like, hey, that's where Carl used to be.
0: Yeah. And it was crazy, man. It was crazy. And it's so foreign to anything Allie's experienced. And I'm picking on you, Allie. It's so foreign. There's something I want to do sometime. I want my bride and I to take Henry and Allie up to Alaska and go do these things.
9: I can't wait to hear about that.
0: Wouldn't that be a kick in the pants?
9: Yeah.
10: Oh, that's like a documentary. Yeah. I got to watch that. Totally have to watch that one.
0: Got to get her on her own dog team. You know what I mean?
10: Yes. Somebody who's never even owned a single dog or pet. No, I've never owned a pet.
0: Oh, that would be outstanding. So but the point of the story is, yeah, it's amazing. We are here by the grace of God.
9: Amen to that.
0: We are here by the grace of God.
9: Can I play that Rejoin with Integrity now that you weren't working on an oil rig, but you were doing some...
0: Mr. Integrity Man, he doesn't even want to have, anything that hints of something that isn't the spot on truth. Well, Young Thunder will walk in and go,
9: Trying to stay accurate.
0: I was kind of shading something there.
10: Oh, no.
0: I said this to you, but that isn't the full truth. I said, it's close enough, man. Go get back on your board for crying out loud. Good grief.
9: That's accurate.
10: Breathe.
9: That is accurate.
0: I left a period out of that sentence.
9: Breathe kind of. is a good piece of advice for me. Breathe. Just stop and breathe.
10: Yeah.
0: Oh, my goodness. It's God's grace. It's God's grace. Isn't it, Allie?
10: It is. Amen. For each and every one of us.
0: Yeah, for sure. This is Jamie McDonald. Ain't no way. Oh, you're going to want to keep it here. We might be talking about UFOs and what the Bible says about them. Oh, yeah. We got a good one coming up.

0: writing down our fears. What, this is what I'm worried about. This is what I'm concerned about. This is the thing that's hanging over me. I'm ruminating on. Write it down. Write it down. I love doing this. What's the worst thing that could happen? And even if that were to happen, is God still king? Is this mine to carry? How much of this emotional weight is mine and how much of it is really God's? And like, what does it mean? You know, Jesus says, cast all your cares on him because he cares for you. The word for cast is ekbalo. It's the same word that Jesus uses when he casts out demons. In other words, the worries don't want to leave. They've taken up residence. They're squatting in your life and you've got to evict them. And so you cast them on him because he cares for you. It's the idea of putting a burden on someone else, the strong shoulders of your heavenly father who can carry everything. And so that's what we do. We cast our cares on him because he cares for us.
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2: Run your race wholeheartedly. Don't hold anything back. I'm Shauna Beyer with you here at Moody Radio. Happy Wednesday to you. We've got long distance runners, and late in every race, there is a moment where you just have to dig deep. You got to pull from the reserves and leave nothing on the course. And one of our kids has just got great kick. Man, she takes off at the end, and you can't help but think, why didn't you use some of that energy earlier in the race? And another that's just a steady eddy. There is no burst at the end, but man, she finishes strong because she paced herself. When it comes to life and faith, I don't know what kind of runner you are, but man, I want to love the Lord with my whole heart. I want to leave nothing on the course. I don't want to reach the end and wish that I had given more. I want to finish well. Scripture says, throw off everything that hinders and run the race with perseverance. So today, go for it. Love God with everything you've got, every opportunity, every ounce of strength. Leave nothing on the course. Finish strong.
3: Hi, I'm Johnny Erickson Tada, and I'm sure you have read in the Gospel of Luke that we are to take up our cross daily and follow Jesus. Well, sometimes that cross can feel pretty heavy. It's the way I sometimes feel about my wheelchair. But think of God's purpose for a cross. It is where sin is put to death. It was true for Christ, and it's true for us. Whether it's my wheelchair or the painful affliction that you must bear, it's all about putting to death all worry, anxiety, resentment, selfishness. Friend, remember that the core of God's plan of salvation is to rescue us from sin, not just when we first believed, but day by day as we take up our cross and die to the sins that Jesus died for on his cross. And the good news is, your Heavenly Father gives you the power to do it. Today, take a giant step forward in your growth in Christ. Become like Him and take up your cross and follow Jesus.
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9: None of us wants our most secret conversations revealed. 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
10: You know, too often Christian men and women have been told to find their identity and purpose in roles like husband or wife or father and mother. 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